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3: Northwest Georgia weather.
4: Going to see a slight chance for showers and thunderstorms. Stay with us. Partly cloudy. We'll run it back to the mid-70s. Sunday, chances for maybe scattered showers and thunderstorms at best as we go through the latter part of the morning. Mostly sunny otherwise, a 93. Heat index around 103. Sunday night, mostly clear, low 75. 96 headed our way for Monday with sunshine. Jeff Eno from the Weather Channel.

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4: Northwest Georgia weather. By the time we hit Monday, we'll see temperatures in the mid-90s, and we will stay right around that mark all the way into Thursday. Maybe stray showers and thunderstorms, partly cloudy, will fall back to the mid-70s. Sunday, mostly sunny and 93, heat index around 103. Maybe some scattered showers and thunderstorms at best as we get into the latter part of the morning. Mostly clear Sunday night, 75. Jeff Eno from the Weather Channel.

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1: Northwest Georgia.
4: Going to see a slight chance for showers and thunderstorms. Stay with us. Partly cloudy. We'll run it back to the mid-70s. Sunday, chances for maybe scattered showers and thunderstorms at best as we go through the latter part of the morning. Mostly sunny otherwise in 93. Heat index around 103. Sunday night, mostly clear. Low 75. 96 headed our way for Monday with sunshine. Jeff Eno from the Weather Channel.

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7: By the time we hit Monday, we'll see temperatures in the mid-90s, and we will stay right around that mark all the way into Thursday. Maybe stray showers and thunderstorms, partly cloudy, will fall back to the mid-70s. Sunday, mostly sunny and 93, heat index around 103. Maybe some scattered showers and thunderstorms at best as we get into the latter part of the morning. Mostly clear Sunday night, 75. Jeff Eno from the Weather Channel.

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3: Northwest Georgia weather.
4: Going to see a slight chance for showers and thunderstorms. Stay with us. Partly cloudy. We're running back to the mid-70s. Sunday, chances for maybe scattered showers and thunderstorms at best as we go through the latter part of the morning. Mostly sunny otherwise in 93, heat index around 103. Sunday night, mostly clear, low 75. 96 headed our way for Monday with sunshine. Jeff Eno from the Weather Channel.

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1: I went and applied for this job, and I just got this text a couple of minutes ago. 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Hey, Jasmine. 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
5: Northwest Georgia weather. By the time we hit Monday, we'll see temperatures in the mid-90s, and we will stay right around that mark all the way into Thursday. Maybe stray showers and thunderstorms, partly cloudy, will fall back to the mid-70s. Sunday, mostly sunny and 93, heat index around 103. Maybe some scattered showers and thunderstorms at best as we get into the latter part of the morning. Mostly clear Sunday night, 75. Jeff Eno from the Weather Channel.

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1: When the clouds roll in and the rain begins to fall,
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day, Potts Farm was a place to go. Load a truck up, hit the dirt road. Jump the barbed wire, spread the word. Light the bonfire and call the girls. King and the Can and the Marlboro Man. Jack and Jim were a few good men. 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Them old dirt.

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4: Northwest Georgia.
5: By the time we hit Monday, we'll see temperatures in the mid-90s, and we will stay right around that mark all the way into Thursday. Maybe stray showers and thunderstorms, partly cloudy, will fall back to the mid-70s. Sunday, mostly sunny and 93, heat index around 103. Maybe some scattered showers and thunderstorms at best as we get into the latter part of the morning. Mostly clear Sunday night, 75. Jeff Eno from the Weather Channel.

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1: Georgia weather. Going to see a slight chance for showers and thunderstorms. Stay with us. Partly cloudy. We're running back to the mid-70s. Sunday, chances for maybe scattered showers and thunderstorms at best as we go through the latter part of the morning. Mostly sunny otherwise in 93. Heat index around 103. Sunday night, mostly clear, low 75. 96 headed our way for Monday with sunshine. Jeff Eno from the Weather Channel.

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1: David Hasselhoff, we all know that, you know, that the kit can actually talk, right?
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9: By the time we hit Monday, we'll see temperatures in the mid-90s, and we will stay right around that mark all the way into Thursday. Maybe stray showers and thunderstorms, partly cloudy, will fall back to the mid-70s. Sunday, mostly sunny and 93, heat index around 103. Maybe some scattered showers and thunderstorms at best as we get into the latter part of the morning. Mostly clear Sunday night, 75. Jeff Eno from the Weather Channel.

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partly cloudy. We'll run it back to the mid-70s. Sunday, chances for maybe scattered showers and thunderstorms at best as we go through the latter part of the morning. Mostly sunny otherwise at 93. Heat index around 103. Sunday night, mostly clear, low 75. 96 headed our way for Monday with sunshine. Jeff Eno from the Weather Channel.

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7: By the time we hit Monday, we'll see temperatures in the mid-90s, and we will stay right around that mark all the way into Thursday. Maybe stray showers and thunderstorms, partly cloudy, will fall back to the mid-70s. Sunday, mostly sunny and 93, heat index around 103. Maybe some scattered showers and thunderstorms at best as we get into the latter part of the morning. Mostly clear Sunday night, 75. Jeff Eno from the Weather Channel. 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
7: Northwest Georgia weather.
8: Going to see a slight chance for showers and thunderstorms. Stay with us. Partly cloudy. We're running back to the mid-70s. Sunday, chances for maybe scattered showers and thunderstorms at best as we go through the latter part of the morning. Mostly sunny otherwise in 93. Heat index around 103. Sunday night, mostly clear. Low 75. 96 headed our way for Monday with sunshine. Jeff Eno from the Weather Channel. Yeah.

0: in the Strait of Hormuz.
1: Fox's Jennifer Griffin also reports U.S. military shot down 9 attack drones fired at U.S. forces in Bahrain. Rescue efforts continue in Venezuela.
2: Hundreds of volunteers have shown up. So many people are here, they had to turn some away. The support is immense. Over $1 million worth of donations already in hand here at the warehouse.
1: Fox's Dana Marie McNichol reporting from a donation center in Doral, Florida, following two major earthquakes in Venezuela. 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
9: By the time we hit Monday, we'll see temperatures in the mid-90s, and we will stay right around that mark all the way into Thursday. Maybe stray showers and thunderstorms, partly cloudy, will fall back to the mid-70s. Sunday, mostly sunny and 93, heat index around 103. Maybe some scattered showers and thunderstorms at best as we get into the lighter part of the morning. Mostly clear Sunday night, 75. Jeff Eno from the Weather Channel.

0: like me. 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
2: Northwest Georgia weather.
3: Going to see a slight chance for showers and thunderstorms. Stay with us. Partly cloudy. We'll run it back to the mid-70s. Sunday, chances for maybe scattered showers and thunderstorms at best as we go through the latter part of the morning. Mostly sunny otherwise in 93. Heat index around 103. Sunday night, mostly clear, low 75. 96 headed our way for Monday with sunshine. Jeff Eno from the Weather Channel.

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1: Fox News, I'm Deborah Valentine. The U.S. launching new airstrikes against Iran in retaliation for Iran's strikes. Here's Fox's Chanley Painter.
2: The strikes targeted Iran's air defenses, drone storage facilities, cruise missiles, targeting radars, mine-laying capabilities, and surface-to-air missile systems.
1: U.S. forces in Bahrain shot down 9 Iranian drones fired at U.S. forces there. No injuries reported. Meanwhile, Bahrain and Kuwait said today that Iran targeted their nations overnight with drone and missile fire after U.S. strikes hit Iran, both countries denouncing the attacks. Louisiana held a Senate primary runoff Saturday with another candidate backed by President Trump claiming victory. Republican Congresswoman Julia Letlow won Louisiana's GOP U.S. Senate primary Saturday. She defeated State Treasurer John Fleming in a runoff election. She'll face Democrat Jamie Davis in November. 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
3: I knew I'd see her around. I'd be at some party. 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I'd act

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1: I went and applied for this job, and I just got this text a couple of minutes ago. 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
9: By the time we hit Monday, we'll see temperatures in the mid-90s, and we will stay right around that mark all the way into Thursday. Maybe stray showers and thunderstorms, partly cloudy, will fall back to the mid-70s. Sunday, mostly sunny and 93, heat index around 103. Maybe some scattered showers and thunderstorms at best as we get into the lighter part of the morning. Mostly clear Sunday night, 75. Jeff Eno from the Weather Channel.

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2: Northwest Georgia. Going to see a slight chance for showers and thunderstorms. Stay with us. Partly cloudy. We're running back to the mid-70s. Sunday, chances for maybe scattered showers and thunderstorms at best as we go through the latter part of the morning. Mostly sunny otherwise, and 93. Heat index around 103. Sunday night, mostly clear, low 75. 96 headed our way for Monday with sunshine. Jeff Eno from the Weather Channel.

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5: By the time we hit Monday, we'll see temperatures in the mid-90s, and we will stay right around that mark all the way into Thursday. Maybe stray showers and thunderstorms, partly cloudy, will fall back to the mid-70s. Sunday, mostly sunny and 93, heat index around 103. Maybe some scattered showers and thunderstorms at best as we get into the latter part of the morning. Mostly clear Sunday night, 75. Jeff Eno from the Weather Channel.

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7: Northwest Georgia weather.
8: Hot and humid for us here again today as we finish out the weekend. Cloudy here this morning. Slight chance for a shower, rumble of thunder. Sunshine mixing in, heading into and through this afternoon. All the way up into the low 90s this afternoon. Our heat index up over 100. Mid-70s tonight, sunny, hot and humid. Monday, afternoon highs mid-90s. Hot and humid, late day storms possible. Tuesday, mid-90s. I'm meteorologist Ken Boone at the Weather Channel.

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1: Fox News, I'm Deborah Valentine. Congresswoman Julia Letlow, endorsed by President Trump, won Louisiana's Republican U.S. Senate primary Saturday, defeating State Treasurer John Fleming in a runoff.
2: Tonight, Louisiana sent a clear message that they want a candidate to represent them in the Senate who will always put America first and never turn her back on Louisiana voters.
1: She'll face Democrat Jamie Davis in November. At least four people killed due to catastrophic flooding in Kentucky. Pastor

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1: David Hasselhoff, we all know that, you know, that the kit can actually talk, right?
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3: Yeah. There for a minute, yeah. SpongeBob picked up the slack on that later on, but it started out with Kit.
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13: Cloudy skies for us here this morning with a slight chance of showers, even storms. Sunshine mixing in, heading into and through the afternoon. It'll be hot and humid for us here again today to finish the weekend. Highs in the low to mid-90s, our heat index up over 100, mid-70s tonight. Sunny, hot, and humid tomorrow, mid-90s. Sunny, hot, and humid Tuesday. Slight chance for late-day showers and storms. Highs again, mid-90s. I'm Ken Boone with the Weather Channel.

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3: As the bloody Civil War came to a close, slavery was formally abolished in the U.S. in 1865. With this amendment, many African Americans who were born into slavery in the South were free for the first time in their lives. Richard Toler was among this group. He was born around 1837 on a plantation in Lynchburg, Virginia. After the war, he went on to work as a blacksmith, stonemason, and carpenter, according to interview excerpts gathered by the Federal Writers Project.
2: First-hand look at slavery. You know, we all learn about slavery, or most of us learn about slavery in schools and in high school, and it's oftentimes kind of couched in economic and political terms, but this is the first time I had ever come across first-hand accounts, and I think that's its real value.
3: That's Richard Cahan, co-author of the book River of Blood, American Slavery from the People Who Lived It. The new release chronicles nearly 100 profiles of those that had been enslaved in the South. Each profile features a photo and a short excerpt from an interview with that person conducted by the Federal Writers Project during the late 1930s. The project was created by the federal government after the Civil War in an effort to capture the raw experiences of those formerly enslaved.
2: So this was about 70 years after the end of the Civil War, and the people that were interviewed were at least 70 if they were babies, but they were in their 80s and 90s, and even some were 100 years old. And they talked about their experiences and their thoughts. And one thing that's very unusual about this book is that we've used photographs, portraits of formerly enslaved people, to go with their words so that you really get a sense of the power of their words and their pictures together.
3: The dozens of writers that made up the Federal Writers Project interviewed nearly 3,000 formerly enslaved men and women.
2: Most of the interviewers and most of the interviewer/photographers were white. And here these people were being asked by white people for the first time in their lives what they felt like, what they experienced. They were being honored and valued. And then at the end of this interview, they were being asked to pose for photographs. And I think that many of the 96 people who are on the book really took this moment to make a statement about their resilience and their pride. So many of them are pictured in men were pictured in suits, but on the whole, people were just wearing what they were wearing. But they're always sitting up ramrod straight, or even if they have a cane, they're standing very stately. And I think they somehow, and I don't know how, understood the importance of both giving their testimony, which was essential, and being photographed.
3: One of the women interviewed and photographed was Mary Ann Burleson Patterson. She was born into slavery around 1840 in Louisiana and forcibly relocated to Texas after her and her mother were both sold to a slaveholder near Austin. At the time of her interview, she said that she doesn't know exactly how old she is, but she could be anywhere between 97 to 102 years old.
2: That picture of Marian Burleson Patterson. It's a woman just standing with a hoe in front of her, and she's got on a long apron and very beautiful dress, and not dress, but work clothes. And she was born around 1840, so when she was interviewed, she was very close to 100 years old, and she's still hoeing the land.
3: Despite the horrors and hardships of slavery, Burleson Patterson went on to marry and raised 15 children on her family's farm. The Federal Writers Project found so many stories similar to hers, stories of resilience, strength, and the will to start over again.
2: This one woman, Betty Simmons, was talking about how she was very glad that the Civil War ended when it did, because the slaveholders were about to put her three-year-old boy into the field, and she just wrote, "They took them young." And Felix Haywood, another person, talked about how some African Americans, a few of them, most people stayed on the plantations, but a few wanted to move north. His words are so brilliant. He just wrote, "They seemed to want to get closer to freedom so they'd know what it was, like it was a place or a city."
3: Many who were formerly enslaved remained in the South after the end of the Civil War and tried to find work nearby.
2: They had to start their new lives with absolutely nothing, and obviously with, in the South especially, so much hatred directed towards them. The end of the war was a very difficult moment for African Americans who had been enslaved. Very few could read or write because they were prohibited from reading and from owning writing instruments, and they weren't equipped to do much more than to live a life on a farm, a hardworking life on a farm. So at the end of the war, it was not surprising that many people, most people, stayed close to the plantation where they had been held or nearby, because oftentimes slaveholders agreed to pay them. It was a very small amount of money, but they agreed to pay them and also provide for their food and their housing. And it was a difficult choice to stay, I'm sure, on plantations, but I think that it was a choice that many people saw as a practical choice, especially after the first couple of years at the end of the Civil War.
3: But by the early 1900s, thousands started migrating north to cities including Chicago, Detroit, and New York in search of greater opportunities. They pushed onward in hopes of a better tomorrow. These words and portraits gathered from formerly enslaved men and women and cemented in history are vital to remembering this dark period in American history. To see some of the photos featured in the book River of Blood, American Slavery from the People Who Lived It, visit viewpointsradio.org. For more behind the scenes, check out Viewpoints Radio on Instagram, X, and Facebook. This segment originally aired in February 2020 and was written and produced by Amira Zaveri. Our studio manager is Jason Dickey. I'm Gary Price.
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5: There's no denying that we, as Americans, love watching sports. Whether it's baseball, hockey, basketball, soccer, or something else, we love an afternoon spent rooting for our team. If you're a parent and your child plays sports, you might be equally excited to root for your kid from the stands. After all, the world of youth sports can get extremely competitive. For some families, it's full of high stakes, big commitments, and can often feel like the highest highs and the lowest lows. And while it's great to show support and enthusiasm as parents, this drive to win can become all-consuming. You may be familiar with the mom or dad hovering on the sidelines and yelling at their kid or the referee, and in the moment thought, what is wrong with that person?
4: If you know me, I'm a very laid-back person, and I don't care that much about very many things. And I kind of tend to live by the Bill Murray maxim from the movie Meatballs, which is it just doesn't matter. But when my kid started playing hockey and getting pretty competitive about it, something happened to me that I didn't understand. It's kind of like the Hulk, you know? It started to change. And I was like, what the hell is going on?
5: That's Rich Cohen, a hockey dad and author of Pee-wee's Confessions of a Hockey Parent.
4: You cannot be objective about your kid. And that doesn't mean you always think your kid is the best. It also means you might think your kid is the worst. I always broke parents, hockey parents, sports parents, parents in general, into two kinds of groups. The one that can only see what their kid does right and can't see what their kid does wrong, and the one that can only see what their kid does wrong and can't see what their kid does right. And it's impossible to look at your child as if your child is not attached to you or is a stranger to you. And you might think you're doing it, but it can't be done.
5: In the book, he follows the ups and downs of being involved in his son's traveling hockey team, all the way from tryouts to the coveted end-of-the-season championship game.
4: During the whole process of tryouts, when he was a peewee, things were going on that seemed wrong to me and not fair, and I found myself caring so much and getting so upset that I called my sister and I said, what is happening to me? She's old, my big sister, and she has four kids, and she said, when something wrong is happening with your kids, it's not just like it's something you care about or something happening to someone's close to you. It's like it is you. That's what it feels like. And that's what I realized, which is with my son, I was going through all these things that I had gone through as a kid without even aware what was happening again.
5: Cohen grew up in the suburbs of Chicago and also played ice hockey when he was a kid. But he says the sport these days is drastically different from what it was back then, and not for the better. One thing that's completely changed, team tryouts.
4: They have these outside evaluators, and they come in and for tryouts, and they do two things. One is they judge the kids who are trying out on things that can be measured. So you can only judge on what can be measured, which is like speed, how sharply you turn, how you are on your inside edges, your outside edges, all these specific things to hockey that you can measure. And if you can't measure it, it's like it doesn't exist. And you see this in sports and society in general, with testing, with the way people are judged, which is the most important things can't be measured. And so it's like they don't exist, and those kids who are the best often get left behind because you can only tell, you can only find those things much later, like at the end of a long tournament, in the fifth game, when your team is already eliminated but they're playing. Which kid is still trying? Which kid is still out there working?
5: Qualities like perseverance, grit, and growth are often overlooked because outside evaluators are judging the kids based off what they see in the moment. Essentially, these people act as a buffer between the coach and the players.
4: The outside evaluators give the system, whatever the system is, a degree of plausible deniability, which is if you're a parent, you complain, they say, hey, it wasn't me. I didn't make the decision. It was made objectively by these outside evaluators.
5: Another modification is the role of private trainers. Parents will hire these expensive professionals, hoping that the extra coaching will boost their child's chances of getting picked. Cohen believes it unfairly tips the scale in favor of kids who come from money.
4: Normally, when I was a kid, or just not that long ago, you'd sign your kid up, your kid had a coach, the coach did the tryouts, chose the team, coached the kid. Now, you say, look, my kid's not being developed. They say, maybe you should go hire an outside instructor. And you find out that all of these kids also have their own private trainers, which they're kind of using without telling the other kids because everyone's competing against each other. And all these things that were included now, you have to pay for extra. Some kids get it. Some kids don't. Some kids don't even know what's going on. And the fact is, the kids that are truly gifted and want to do this, doesn't matter. They're going to do their thing and they're going to get through. But the kids who really can use the instruction, who aren't clued into the system or whose parents aren't involved, are going to get left behind. And that's what I mean by the system breaking down.
5: For Cohen, the ultra-competitive nature of Pee Wee hockey and many other youth sports has sucked up the joy of the game and replaced it with compulsive practice. Too often, parents try to fill in their children's schedules with mandatory ice time, hoping that the more hours they practice under guidance, the better they'll become. But whatever happened to the joy of playing sports as a kid?
4: When we were growing up and the way people played hockey, just as one example forever, is you were practicing without knowing you were practicing. You were calling it playing. So in Glencoe, they would freeze over our park in the middle of town. You'd have like 8 or 9 games going simultaneously in the winter. They just pour water on it. And we'd be playing from basically till we can get outside until the sun went down. Now, that would be among the 10,000 hours of practicing, but we didn't consider it that, and that's why we were able to do it.
5: Today, there are several helicopter hockey parents who try to outsmart the system so that their child has a leg up.
4: When I was growing up, the idea was if you were good, they would have you play with older kids. This idea is if you want to get good, you play with younger kids. And as a result of that, a lot of parents more and more have tried to hold their kids back to play with younger kids to build their confidence and get more coaching. And that is a big change that I saw, which is the idea that what does it take to be better? Does it take to play with bigger people, better people, faster people, or should you put yourself in a situation where you're kind of a ringer? And those things, the amount of practice and the sort of very carefully placing your kid in a system where they can play a very particular role.
5: Cohen says that this maneuver is unfair to kids because it doesn't allow them to develop as players or as individuals in life.
4: Because ultimately, the seasons where you really grow as a person are the seasons where you struggle. And you're engineering a system for your kid where your kid won't struggle and where your kid won't lose. And anybody who's been alive for more than a few decades knows that you only really get better and only really learn when you struggle and you lose. The winning is the treat, you know. But the winning is just a celebration. You never, as my father also said, you never learn anything from winning. You only learn from losing. And it's from losing that you really learn to win. And that, see, when you try to engineer hockey so that can't happen, you kind of destroy what is probably the main value of youth

0: his own faults as well. As a parent, he's struggled at times to maintain his composure or see the silver lining after a tough team loss.
1: This is really hard, you know, like I'm always questioning not just my son so much. I feel good about him. The one I feel bad about is myself, you know. Like, why am I getting caught up in this? Why do I care? And am I doing an injustice to this person or that person? And then you realize that being a decent person is a really hard thing.
0: It can be hard to keep your emotions in check when you're as heavily invested in the game as many parents are today. But in the end, it's important to act responsibly and set an example of how to deal with life's curveballs.
1: I always say to my kids, like, you got to draw a line. Like, there's some things you won't do and some things you won't say no matter what somebody does to you. And not because you don't want to hurt them, because you don't want to hurt yourself, you want to be a good person. I just think one thing I don't want to get lost is how rewarding this experience is. And one of the best things about youth sports and all these things is actually the relationship with the other parents, because that's all my friends now.
0: You can read about the triumphs, the struggles, and the exploding popularity of kids' competitive hockey in Rich Cohen's book, Pee-wee's Confessions of a Hockey Parent, available now online and in bookstores. 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Our executive producer is Amira Zaveri. Our studio manager is Jason Dickey. I'm Marty Peterson.
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10: 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I'm Ebony McMorris. Every summer, the same warning returns. Never leave a child alone in a parked car. But the danger isn't just about someone running into a store and losing track of time. It's about how quickly a car can turn into a burning oven, even on a day that doesn't feel super hot. According to the CDC, the temperature inside can jump nearly 20 degrees in just 10 minutes. Cracking a window doesn't help slow this down. And for children, the risk is greater because their bodies heat up much faster than grown adults. In just a short time, a child's core body temperature can get too high and heat stroke can set in. If it keeps rising, it can be fatal. The National Highway Traffic Safety Administration reports that more than 1,000 children in the U.S. have died this way over the last 25 years. In many cases, it's not because a parent decides to leave a child in their car. More than half of child hot car deaths happen when they're mistakenly forgotten. Others occur when a child climbs into an unlocked car unsupervised and can't get out. To prevent this, experts recommend building in small backups, like always putting your phone or bag in the back seat as a reminder. Also, ask your child's school or provider to call if they don't arrive when they normally would. Lastly, always keep parked cars locked when not in use. If you see a child alone in a locked car, call 911 right away. Don't spend those first few moments looking around trying to find who they came with or attempting to get into the car. That can be sorted out after help is on the way. That's Viewpoints Explained for this week. More in a moment.

0: Stone and Sabrina Carpenter, plus continued dominance from Taylor Swift, Billie Eilish, Olivia Rodrigo, and Ariana Grande. But there has also been another renaissance of female alternative pop rock artists releasing hits of their own. For instance, 2024 saw Clara release her third album called Charm, full of soft rock and jazzy pop tunes. At just 26 years old, Clara already has an impressive library of music to her name, and she just recently earned her first Grammy nomination. With songs like Juna and Add Up My Love, Clara proves that rich production and a 70s-inspired sound still works even into the 2020s. Suki Waterhouse's album, Memoir of a Sparkle Muffin, is a modern indie pop rock album full of catchy choruses and deeply vulnerable lyrics. Songs like OMG, Super Sad, and Blackout Drunk are perfect sing-alongs for spring afternoon and pair nicely with 80s pop like the music of Kate Bush. And finally, The Last Dinner Party is an indie rock band from London with 5 members and 0 men. Their album, Prelude to Ecstasy, explicitly explores the female gaze, with one of their biggest songs even titled The Feminine Urge. Dark, dramatic, and full of Baroque pop with shades of ABBA and David Bowie, The Last Dinner Party is definitely an act to watch moving forward. Clara's Charm, Suki Waterhouse's Memoir of a Sparkle Muffin, and The Last Dinner Party's Prelude to Ecstasy are all available now. I'm Evan Rook.
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9: Fox News, I'm Deborah Valentine. The U.S. launching new airstrikes against Iran in retaliation for Iran's strikes. Here's Fox's Chanley Painter.
10: Strikes targeted Iran's air defenses, drone storage facilities, cruise missiles, targeting radars, mine laying capabilities, and surface-to-air missile systems.
9: U.S. forces in Bahrain shot down 9 Iranian drones fired at U.S. forces there. No injuries reported. Meanwhile, Bahrain and Kuwait said today that Iran targeted their nations overnight with drone and missile fire after U.S. strikes hit Iran, both countries denouncing the attacks. Louisiana held a Senate primary runoff Saturday with another candidate backed by President Trump claiming victory. Republican Congresswoman Julia Letlow won Louisiana's GOP U.S. Senate primary Saturday. She defeated State Treasurer John Fleming in a runoff election. She'll face Democrat Jamie Davis in November. America's listening to Fox News.
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Much has been made of last year's pop girl renaissance, with huge breakthroughs coming from Chapel Row.

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4: Northwest Georgia weather.
17: Hot and humid for us here again today as we finish out the weekend. Cloudy here this morning. Slight chance for a shower, rumble of thunder. Sunshine mixing in, heading into and through this afternoon. All the way up into the low 90s this afternoon. Our heat index up over 100. Mid-70s tonight, sunny. Hot and humid Monday. Afternoon highs mid-90s. Hot and humid. Late day storms possible Tuesday mid-90s. I'm meteorologist Ken Boone at the Weather Channel.
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12: Northwest Georgia weather.
13: Cloudy skies for us here this morning with a slight chance of showers, even storms. Sunshine mixing in, heading into and through the afternoon. It'll be hot and humid for us here again today to finish the weekend. Highs in the low to mid-90s, our heat index up over 100, mid-70s tonight. Sunny, hot, and humid tomorrow, mid-90s. Sunny, hot, and humid Tuesday. Slight chance for late-day showers and storms. Highs again, mid-90s. I'm Ken Boone with the Weather Channel.

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16: Northwest Georgia weather.
17: Hot and humid for us here again today as we finish out the weekend. Cloudy here this morning. Slight chance for a shower, rumble of thunder. Sunshine mixing in, heading into and through this afternoon. All the way up into the low 90s this afternoon. Our heat index up over 100. Mid-70s tonight, sunny. Hot and humid Monday. Afternoon highs mid-90s. Hot and humid. Late day storms possible Tuesday mid-90s. I'm meteorologist Ken Boone at the Weather Channel.

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7: Cloudy skies for us here this morning with a slight chance of showers, even storms. Sunshine mixing in, heading into and through the afternoon. It'll be hot and humid for us here again today to finish the weekend. Highs in the low to mid-90s, our heat index up over 100, mid-70s tonight. Sunny, hot, and humid tomorrow, mid-90s. Sunny, hot, and humid Tuesday. Slight chance for late-day showers and storms. Highs again, mid-90s. I'm Ken Boone with the Weather Channel.

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18: Hot and humid for us here again today as we finish out the weekend. Cloudy here this morning. Slight chance for a shower, rumble of thunder. Sunshine mixing in, heading into and through this afternoon. All the way up into the low 90s this afternoon. Our heat index up over 100. Mid-70s tonight, sunny, hot and humid. Monday, afternoon highs mid-90s. Hot and humid, late day storms possible. Tuesday, mid-90s. I'm meteorologist Ken Boone at the Weather Channel.

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4: 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Northwest Georgia weather.
5: Get ready for hot and humid conditions. If you're going to be out through the afternoon on this Sunday, there will be a slight chance for a thunderstorm or two. Otherwise, a mix of clouds and sun with a high of 93. And possibly heat index up to 103 when you factor in the humidity. Any rain ends this evening with a partly cloudy sky overnight and a low in the mid-70s. Then sunny tomorrow with a high of 96 and a few afternoon storms Tuesdays. The high approaches 97. I'm Jeff Marr from the Weather Channel.

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1: I went and applied for this job, and I just got this text a couple of minutes ago. 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Hey, Jasmine. 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
18: Northwest Georgia weather.
19: Hot and humid for us here again today as we finish out the weekend. Cloudy here this morning. Slight chance for a shower, rumble of thunder. Sunshine mixing in, heading into and through this afternoon. All the way up into the low 90s this afternoon. Our heat index up over 100. Mid-70s tonight, sunny, hot and humid. Monday, afternoon highs mid-90s. Hot and humid, late day storms possible. Tuesday, mid-90s. I'm meteorologist Ken Boone at the Weather Channel.

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10: Northwest Georgia weather. Get ready for hot and humid conditions. If you're going to be out through the afternoon on this Sunday, there will be a slight chance for a thunderstorm or two. Otherwise, a mix of clouds and sun with a high of 93 and possibly a heat index up to 103 when you factor in the humidity. Any rain ends this evening with a partly cloudy sky overnight and a low in the mid-70s. Then sunny tomorrow with a high of 96 and a few afternoon storms Tuesdays. The high approaches 97. I'm Jeff Marr from the Weather Channel.

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12: Northwest Georgia weather.
13: Get ready for hot and humid conditions. If you're going to be out through the afternoon on this Sunday, there will be a slight chance for a thunderstorm or two. Otherwise, a mix of clouds and sun with a high of 93 and possibly a heat index up to 103 when you factor in the humidity. Any rain ends this evening with a partly cloudy sky overnight and a low in the mid-70s. Then sunny tomorrow with a high of 96 and a few afternoon storms Tuesdays. The high approaches 97. I'm Jeff Marr from the Weather Channel.

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5: Get ready for hot and humid conditions. If you're going to be out through the afternoon on this Sunday, there will be a slight chance for a thunderstorm or two. Otherwise, a mix of clouds and sun with a high of 93 and possibly a heat index up to 103 when you factor in the humidity. Any rain ends this evening with a partly cloudy sky overnight and a low in the mid-70s. Then sunny tomorrow with a high of 96 and a few afternoon storms Tuesday as the high approaches 97. I'm Jeff Marr from the Weather Channel.

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1: David Hasselhoff, we all knew it, you know, that the Kit can actually talk, right?
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8: Get ready for hot and humid conditions. If you're going to be out through the afternoon on this Sunday, there will be a slight chance for a thunderstorm or two. Otherwise, a mix of clouds and sun with a high of 93 and possibly a heat index up to 103 when you factor in the humidity. Any rain ends this evening with a partly cloudy sky overnight and a low in the mid-70s. Then sunny tomorrow with a high of 96 and a few afternoon storms Tuesdays. The high approaches 97. I'm Jeff Marr from the

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12: It'll be hot and humid not only to wrap up this weekend, but right on through next week as well. For the rest of this afternoon, there'll be a slight chance for a thunderstorm with a high near 93 and possibly a triple-digit heat index when you factor in the humidity. Any rain moves out this evening with an overnight low in the mid-70s, a sunny Monday with a high of 96, and hot and humid on Tuesday with a slight chance for an afternoon thunderstorm as the high climbs to 97. I'm Jeff Marr from the Weather Channel.

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4: Get ready for hot and humid conditions. If you're going to be out through the afternoon on this Sunday, there will be a slight chance for a thunderstorm or two. Otherwise, a mix of clouds and sun with a high of 93 and possibly a heat index up to 103 when you factor in the humidity. Any rain ends this evening with a partly cloudy sky overnight and a low in the mid-70s. Then sunny tomorrow with a high of 96 and a few afternoon storms Tuesdays. The high approaches 97. I'm Jeff Marr from the Weather Channel.

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14: It'll be hot and humid not only to wrap up this weekend, but right on through next week as well. For the rest of this afternoon, there'll be a slight chance for a thunderstorm with a high near 93 and possibly a triple-digit heat index when you factor in the humidity. Any rain moves out this evening with an overnight low in the mid-70s, a sunny Monday with a high of 96, and hot and humid on Tuesday with a slight chance for an afternoon thunderstorm as the high climbs to 97. I'm Jeff Marr from the Weather Channel.

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4: When the clouds roll in and the rain begins to fall.
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15: It'll be hot and humid not only to wrap up this weekend, but right on through next week as well. For the rest of this afternoon, there'll be a slight chance for a thunderstorm with a high near 93 and possibly a triple-digit heat index when you factor in the humidity. Any rain moves out this evening with an overnight low in the mid-70s, a sunny Monday with a high of 96, and hot and humid on Tuesday with a slight chance for an afternoon thunderstorm as the high climbs to 97. I'm Jeff Marr from the Weather Channel.

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5: Northwest Georgia weather.
6: It'll be hot and humid not only to wrap up this weekend, but right on through next week as well. For the rest of this afternoon, there'll be a slight chance for a thunderstorm with a high near 93 and possibly a triple-digit heat index when you factor in the humidity. Any rain moves out this evening with an overnight low in the mid-70s, a sunny Monday with a high of 96, and hot and humid on Tuesday with a slight chance for an afternoon thunderstorm as the high climbs to 97. I'm Jeff Marr from the Weather Channel.

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1: I went and applied for this job, and I just got this text a couple of minutes ago. 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
1: weather. It'll be hot and humid not only to wrap up this weekend, but right on through next week as well. For the rest of this afternoon, there'll be a slight chance for a thunderstorm with a high near 93 and possibly a triple-digit heat index when you factor in the humidity. Any rain moves out this evening with an overnight low in the mid-70s, a sunny Monday with a high of 96, and hot and humid on Tuesday with a slight chance for an afternoon thunderstorm as the high climbs to 97. I'm Jeff Marr from the Weather Channel.

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6: Looking at these temperatures through the work week, once we hit the mid-90s on Monday, we will be staying there through Wednesday, and then we go a little higher, up into the upper 90s, both Thursday and Friday. For tonight, 71, mostly clear. Monday, sunshine, a few clouds, stray shower, thunderstorm, and 96. Monday night's overnight low, 73, stray shower, thunderstorm. Jeff Eno from the Weather Channel.

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4: When the clouds roll in and the rain begins to fall.
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1: Northwest Georgia weather.
16: Mostly clear, we'll fall back to 71. Now we will crank up the heat and humidity again for Monday. 96 the high. Sunshine, a few clouds, maybe a stray shower or thunderstorm. Monday night, some early clouds, clearing late, slight chance for shower or thunderstorm, low 73 degrees. And then for Tuesday, it looks like maybe a stray shower or thunderstorm again, but mostly sunny skies and up to 96. Jeff Eno from the Weather Channel.

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3: Northwest Georgia weather.
10: Looking at these temperatures through the work week, once we hit the mid-90s on Monday, we will be staying there through Wednesday. And then we go a little higher, up into the upper 90s, both Thursday and Friday. For tonight, 71, mostly clear. Monday, sunshine, a few clouds, stray shower, thunderstorm, and 96. Monday night's overnight low, 73, stray shower, thunderstorm. Jeff Eno from the Weather Channel.

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1: David Hasselhoff, we all knew it, you know, that the Kit can actually talk, right?
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6: Northwest Georgia weather.
7: Also clear, we'll fall back to 71. Now we will crank up the heat and humidity again for Monday. 96 the high. Sunshine, a few clouds, maybe a stray shower or thunderstorm. Monday night, some early clouds, clearing late, slight chance for shower or thunderstorm, low 73 degrees. And then for Tuesday, it looks like maybe a stray shower or thunderstorm again, but mostly sunny skies and up to 96. Jeff Eno from the Weather Channel.

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2: When the clouds roll in and the rain begins to fall,
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10: Looking at these temperatures through the work week, once we hit the mid-90s on Monday, we will be staying there through Wednesday, and then we go a little higher, up into the upper 90s, both Thursday and Friday. For tonight, 71, mostly clear. Monday, sunshine, a few clouds, stray shower, thunderstorm, and 96. Monday night's overnight low, 73, stray shower, thunderstorm. Jeff Eno from the Weather Channel.

said, Lord, what you need, boys? And they said, you know all the others went and cashed out. We got the subdivision all mapped out. It'll sit right here on this land. 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
12: Mostly clear, we'll fall back to 71. Now we will crank up the heat and humidity again for Monday. 96 the high. Sunshine, a few clouds, maybe a stray shower or thunderstorm. Monday night, some early clouds, clearing late, slight chance for shower or thunderstorm, low 73 degrees. And then for Tuesday, it looks like maybe a stray shower or thunderstorm again, but mostly sunny skies and up to 96. Jeff Eno from the Weather Channel.

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6: Northwest Georgia weather.
7: Going back to the low 70s with mostly clear skies. Monday, headed up to 96. Sunshine, a few clouds, maybe a stray shower, thunderstorm. Monday night, early clouds give way to mostly clear skies, just a few clouds early. Maybe a stray shower, thunderstorm, low 73. Mostly sunny on Tuesday and 96. Pop-up shower, thunderstorm possible. Jeff Eno from the Weather Channel.

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11: Northwest Georgia weather.
12: Summer-like pop-up showers and storms. These temperatures, though, definitely a little hotter than just typical summer temperatures. Low 70s, mostly clear. Monday, mostly sunny. Stray shower, thunderstorm up to 96. Monday night, any early clouds clear out. Stray shower, thunderstorm, low 73. Tuesday, mostly sunny. And we're looking at a stray shower, thunderstorm, high 96. Jeff Eno from the Weather Channel.

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6: Northwest Georgia weather.
7: Going back to the low 70s with mostly clear skies. Monday, headed up to 96. Sunshine, a few clouds, maybe a stray shower, thunderstorm. Monday night, early clouds give way to mostly clear skies. Just a few clouds early, maybe a stray shower, thunderstorm, low 73. Mostly sunny on Tuesday and 96. Pop-up shower, thunderstorm possible. Jeff Eno from the Weather Channel.
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1: I went and applied for this job, and I just got this text a couple of minutes ago. 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Hey, Jasmine. 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
5: Northwest Georgia weather.
6: Summer-like pop-up showers and storms. These temperatures, though, definitely a little hotter than just typical summer temperatures. Low 70s, mostly clear. Monday, mostly sunny. Stray shower, thunderstorm up to 96. Monday night, any early clouds clear out. Stray shower, thunderstorm, low 73. Tuesday, mostly sunny. And we're looking at a stray shower, thunderstorm, high 96. Jeff Eno from the Weather Channel.